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12: Regreso con ustedes a través de la cadena radial de Los Guardianes, presentada por Sherwin-Williams, bajo la dirección de la máquina Big Mike Pica, Carlos Baerga, quien les habla, Rafa Hernández Brito, recibiendo la llegada de Colin Holderman.
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0: De regreso con ustedes a través de los Guardianes en Español, bajo la dirección de Mike Pica, Carlos Baerga y quienes habla, Rafa Hernández Brito, para la parte baja de la octava entrada. 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
0: All right, the Spurs got out of the gate fast tonight. They were up 11-1, 18-3. T-Wolves getting back into the game here, 21-16. T-Wolves, terrible start, but they're back in the game, and that's what's important right now, and they're going to hit a three here to cut it to 23-19. So you never jump to conclusions in the NBA, Will Hill. We learned that again tonight. We're reminded of that again tonight when the Sixers got out to a double-digit lead early and ended up getting blown out by the Knicks.
21: Yeah, and it, look, we got to do these shows. We got 4 hours of content to fill, and it's just a cop-out to sit here and say, bet it live, bet it live. It's just, it's a good way to never have any opinions, never be wrong, never give up picks. So I don't like to do it. But, man, like you said earlier, we do have to give, like, responsible, smart betting advice. And when you can get 5.5 before the game, as Edwards, I think, just drilled a three at the buzzer. So, man, what was that first quarter line, Matt? Was the first quarter line 1.5? It probably was more than a half a point. Let's just pretend for a second it was 1.5 or 2. Can you imagine that you're laying 1.5 or 2 on the first quarter line? You're up 18-3, and you don't get that bet home. Edwards with a long three, and it's a one-point game. So what was an 18-3 lead for the Spurs is now a one-point lead. And like I was saying, you know, we could sit here before these games and talk about them until we're blue in the face. You're probably going to get a better number at some point in-game. Now, timing that is not always easy. You can't always time everything perfectly, but – look, you're getting 5.5 with Minnesota. I'm sure without looking at the line every second, when it was 18-3, I'm sure you could have gotten double digits with Minnesota. And it just goes to show you there, just taking your time, waiting, and playing this stuff live can be a better way to approach it.
0: Yeah, we talked about that. And actually, I looked down at one point, it was 10.5, the live line. By the way, yeah. The first quarter number was 1.5. How about that? Anthony Edwards, you think a 35-footer? At the buzzer?
21: Easily, yeah.
0: Yeah, maybe 40-footer. 23-22, Spurs lead the T-Wolves at the end of the first after Ant knocks down that long-range shot at the buzzer. So a wild first quarter in Minneapolis tonight. Will, let's update hockey here. And the Vegas Golden Knights, we talked a lot about how sloppy they were in the first two games of the series. And I said last night to Tim Murray, I got to be a little bit cautious here and tap the brakes because there's so much talk about how poorly the Knights have played in the first two games of the series. We've watched this team do this before, and they'll go on the road, they'll drop a game two at home, and they'll go on the road in game three, and they'll pick up a big win. Last week, they went on the road to Salt Lake City, and the Golden Knights closed it out in game six when pretty much everyone thought Utah was going to win game six last week. Knights win it, close it out. This team can win on the road, and they can win big games on the road. They've done it time and time again. Well, tonight, they score the first two goals. They get a goal in the first minute of the game. Shea Theodore scored on an assist from Jack Eichel, and they've added another one. The Knights already up 2-0 on the Anaheim Ducks with 4 minutes to go in the first period, and the number is now Knights minus 2.5 at minus 105. Knights on the money line minus 520. And the total is 6.5. That's a live number at DraftKings. So the Vegas Golden Knights off to a hot start in Anaheim tonight. With that series tied at 1, and that would be a big road win if they can get it. Also to update what's happened in hockey tonight, the Montreal Canadiens do get the win over the Buffalo Sabres. And the Canadiens got that one, I believe, 4-2. I'm not updating the final score here. I don't have the final. Get it for you momentarily. 5-1 was the final. Canadiens beat the Sabres 5-1. And that series is now tied at 1. So Canadiens get the road win in Buffalo to tie that series. Knights trying to get the win in Anaheim tonight to go up 2-1 in that series. And it looks like the Knights, they could win that, would be on a collision course with the Colorado Avalanche, which would look like the team to beat in the Stanley Cup playoffs. No question about it. Will Hill, we're going to talk some NFL coming up here in about 20 minutes. We're going to hear from the Bear, Chris Felica. Are the Raiders a good bet to be the worst team in the NFL this season? Their odds up on this at DraftKings, the team to finish with the fewest wins in the NFL. And the Bear thinks the Raiders are a good bet. There's been so much talk in Vegas about how the Raiders are improved. They've had a great draft. They crushed it in the draft. They got a new coach in Clint Kubiak. Tom Brady
2: John Spytek, this whole organization, Raiders are going to get this turned around. Well, if you take a deeper look at the schedule, it is not the typical last-place schedule. They're also playing in one of the toughest divisions in the NFL. Some might say the toughest division in the NFL, in the AFC West. We're going to dig into that topic a little bit more here in about 20 minutes to talk about the Raiders. And by the way, the NFL has announced the scheduled release date, and we'll talk about that as well. Will, do you look forward to the NFL scheduled release every year? I know I do.
21: I do. I think there's certain things you can pick off in terms of the rest, you know, consecutive road games, tough clusters of schedules, easy clusters of schedules. Now, I mean, you could look at it and say, hey, we already know the games. We know, you know, who's going to play who and we know where, but we don't always know the international games. We don't always know the sequence of games. So I do think if you do your homework and you're really diligent about analyzing the schedule, you can find some advantages and find some spots that you can circle for. You know, hey, I want to bet this team, even if I don't want to bet them before the year. Once I get to week 4 or 5, maybe I'll play their under season win total, or this might be a good spot to fade them week 6 in this game. So I do think if you're diligent about it, you can find some spots to sort of cherry pick.
2: Yeah, I have not bet any win totals yet, and I will probably bet a couple after watching the schedule release next week and see how the schedule lays out for all these teams. I've got a couple on my radar I'm thinking about betting, but I do want to see how the schedule lays out next week. NFL has confirmed, according to Adam Schefter, that the scheduled release date will be Thursday, May 14th. So we'll be talking about that on this show next week. May 14th is going to be when the NFL schedule is released. Also today, the NFL announced its remaining international games will be announced on May 13th. So it'll be next Wednesday at 9 a.m. on NFL Network. We know what a couple of those international games are, but those will be out Wednesday and the full schedule out next Thursday. We've also got a golf major next week, the PGA, so we'll be fired up about that here at VSIN. Golden Knights up on the Ducks 2-0 late in the first period in Anaheim, and right now in the NBA playoffs, the T-Wolves have taken the lead 29-27 over the Spurs 2 minutes into the second quarter. So, Will, that 11-1 lead, that 18-3 lead is already gone. You can never be comfortable when you're betting the NBA, can you?
21: I'm sure there's somebody out there, you know, in this country that bet this game, bet the Spurs, bet whoever, and it's 18-3, and you think, all right, let me, I'll go take a shower, I'll go run to Wendy's, I'll go, you know, do whatever. And you come back, you turn the TV on, and you see, wait, what? What's the score? The NBA, it is, look, all these sports, you get bad beats, and you get emotional swings and swings in terms of the points, but man, NBA, the old saying is don't turn it on until 5 minutes left in the game, because that's all that matters, is the last 4 or 5 minutes. There's a lot of truth to that, man.
2: NBA stands for nothing but aggravation. If you're going to bet this every night, it's going to take years off your life, but just be prepared for that. If you can't deal with adversity, don't bet the NBA, because you're going to have to deal with a lot of it every night. Tigers, Royals tied at 3, bottom of the ninth in Kansas City. Well, let me ask you, I've got the Royals over 81.5 wins. They just have to be a winning team this season. They got off to a horrible start. Are there reasons for optimism with Kansas City? Do you think the Royals can still be an 80-plus win team? And by the way, they just won the game 4-3, so they'll be 18-21 after tonight's win. Go ahead.
21: Yeah, the thing about basketball, we talk about with the NBA, the NBA games are long, you get swings. Baseball, it's a long season. Your team can look terrible and end up being pretty good and vice versa. And the thing about, you know, the American League especially, outside of the Yankees who look dominant and the Rays who probably will come back to the pack, there's just a lot of mediocrity, so you know, the A's, the Rangers, the Royals, the Tigers. I mean, you could throw a blanket over all these teams. I think pretty much anything is possible. The Royals still have a lot of talent. I know they were kind of a sharp baseball bettor's darling before the year. People liked Bobby Witt Jr. and Vinny Pascatino because the fences were being moved in. And like you said, off to a bad start. I like to see what's going on with Cole Reagans. I know he left the start earlier the other day and his velocity was way down. That's a guy you kind of need to be a front of the rotation guy, but there's a lot of pieces and there is some reason, I think, for your ticket to have some optimism, Matt. And I saw they were like +325 or so, +350 to win the division a couple days ago. I know these prices are fluid. I don't think that's the worst bet either. To me, that division is wide, wide open, especially with Scooball being hurt.
2: Yeah, with the Scooball injury in Detroit, that's going to make a difference. By the way, the Cubs are going to have the best record in baseball after tonight. Cubs lead the Rangers 7-1, bottom of the seventh in Arlington, Texas. Mets D-backs, Cubs would be 27-12, by the way, with that win. Mets D-backs tied at 1. My guy Nolan McLean on the mound for the Mets tonight. Cardinals Padres underway, scoreless, as the Braves Dodgers also scoreless in the second inning. Pirates Giants also underway. Will the Rockies actually beat the Phillies 9-7 in 11? Phillies had them on the ropes as a big comeback, but the Rockies pull it out 9-7 in Philadelphia. A's beat the Orioles 4-3. And that's all we need to update from baseball. Mariners did beat the White Sox 12-8 in the south side of Chicago.
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2: All right, we're back. Will Hill, Matt Eumanns here on VSiN Primetime. Tail end of the fourth hour of the show tonight. And we've had a roller coaster ride tonight. The Sixers got up big early on the Knicks and ended up getting blown out. The Knicks are up 3-0 in that series tonight. The Spurs were up 18-3 on the T-Wolves and had given up the lead by early in the second quarter. Now the Spurs have the lead back. This is going to be a back-and-forth game in Minneapolis tonight. And we will talk more about the NBA playoffs a little bit later. But, Will, right now we're going to shift to the NFL. Our mutual friend Chris the Bear Felica, former champion of the Circuit Friday Football Invitational, the Bear, put out this video on the Raiders, and I thought this is a thought-provoking discussion and a debatable topic here. The Bear predicts the Raiders could have the worst record in the NFL this season, and that would be contrary to all the hype you're hearing in the Las Vegas media or some of the national media about Francisco Mendoza, maybe even Kirk Cousins, veteran quarterback, the Raiders crushing it in the draft, new coach Clint Kubiak, Raiders supposedly being on the rise. The Bear trying to throw some cold water on that, and he said the Raiders at 9-1 odds are a good play to finish with the worst record in the NFL. A decent chance, quoting the Bear, decent chance they go 0-6 in the division and have Buffalo, the Los Angeles Rams, Seattle, and San Francisco on the schedule. Most of the toss-up games against the Jets, Cardinals, Saints, Browns are on the road. Cardinals are going to be bad and a deserving favorite in this market. And I'll talk about the odds of DraftKings next. But let's hear from the Bear on the Raiders possibly being the team with the worst record in the NFL this season.
5: They took a shot on the Raiders to again have the worst record in the league at 9-1. A lot of their toss-up games against the bad teams are at home. They've got both the Rams and the Seahawks and the Bills, and they have a brutal schedule. And I don't think that team is really close to being a competitive team in a division where there's a good chance that they might lose every divisional game.
2: Okay, Will, let's talk about this. At the DraftKings market here, the favorite have the fewest regular season wins is the Arizona Cardinals at plus 225. Second choice, Dolphins, plus 425. Jets, plus 850. Raiders, 9-1 odds. Browns, 12-1. Falcons, 15-1. Titans, 16. Panthers, 22. Commanders, 28-1. Giants, 28-1 as well. And Raiders, 9-1 would be the Bears' best bet on this market. Getting the price, I think you got a pretty good argument for it, too. Will, because we're going to talk about the schedule release next Thursday. We know the opponents right now. The Raiders don't have the typical last-place schedule, Will. Plus, they play in one of the toughest divisions. When you look at home and road games against the Broncos, the Chargers, and the Chiefs, it's hard to think the Raiders are going to be better than 1-5 in those six games, right? So what are your thoughts here on what the Bears said about the Raiders and the worst record?
21: I love the bet. I love the price. I would imagine when the season opens 3 or 4 months from now and people start to get more eyes on this market, this number is not 9-1 because 9-1 seems too long for that type of schedule. And the old saying about a team, when you're the worst team in a good division, you always have the hardest schedule because you don't get to play yourself. The Chiefs can say, well, we got two games against the Raiders. That could be two wins. The Broncos could say the same thing. When you're the Raiders, you know what? You don't get to play the Raiders. You got to play your six division games against the Broncos and the Chiefs and the Chargers, all really good teams. The out-of-conference is no picnic. And it's not always easy to sit here in May and play the win-loss game because teams are better or worse than we thought. Injuries happen, all of that. But look, Cousins was actually okay last year with Atlanta, but he's not surrounded by a ton of talent, at least the receiver, offensive line. And you know what? It might be a good thing for the Raiders where, ideally you like to see some progress, especially from Mendoza. I think a perfect year for the Raiders. Mendoza looks the part. You're better. You show signs of improvement, but you lose a lot of close games and you pick high enough where you can get another piece next year. And you're picking, even if it's not one, in the top three, and you can either pick a good offensive lineman, trade that pick to a team that needs a quarterback in a quarterback-rich draft, get more draft picks. So to me, an ideal year for the Raiders. You show improvement. It doesn't necessarily translate on the scoreboard against a tough schedule. And you get one more crack at a blue-chip draft pick. But I love the number at 9-1. It's hard to argue against, you know, that schedule, that logic, and that price tag.
2: As the Bears said, and I agree, the Cardinals are the right favorite in this market at plus 240. Cardinals are going to be bad, and their quarterback situation is a mess.

0: lot of things that would translate. It's just, I don't know if it's the grip, the motion. I've seen a lot of quarterbacks pick up a baseball and it's almost like they're throwing a hand grenade. They don't know how to hold it, how to throw it. A lot of quarterbacks don't know how to throw a baseball, which is ironic.
1: Yeah, it was a not as bad as a 50-cent first pitch, but it was pretty bad. I mean, it's amazing that a franchise quarterback can't throw a baseball better than that. Anyway, the Jets, I think, have the worst head coach in the league, even though they had a really good draft. We'll see if the wins show up there. The quarterback situation's not great with the Jets, but Dolphins, Jets. I'm going to give you a couple teams. Let's throw this graphic up one more time. These are the odds of DraftKings. The team for teams have which team's going to have the fewest wins in the NFL regular season. I'm going to throw a couple long shot ideas at you here, Will. And both of these teams are in a bad division, so that doesn't help if you're trying to win this bet. But I'm going to give you a couple long shots. How about Panthers at 22-1 and Saints at 28-1? Now, like I said, they play in a weak division, but I think those a couple of those teams. I'm not sold on Bryce Young. I still think the Panthers could be bad. I think the Saints got a chance to be really bad. What do you think about those two teams?
0: I actually thought the Saints showed, you know, some signs end of last year where probably takes them out of this mix. But if you told me you bet either one of these, I wouldn't say, oh, my God, how could you bet that? It's a waste of money. They have no shot. I think they're both live. I don't like the fact that that's a division where, you know, you play the Falcons, you play each other. If you're the Saints or the Panthers, you feel like right off the bat, you've got four, maybe six games where you can – they're winnable. Unlike the Raiders where you look at that schedule and say, man, those division games, let's just start there. Six division games for the Raiders. If you win one, that might be a lot. I don't think you can say the same for the NFC South, but you're getting more bang for your buck at what, 16-1 or what, 22-1, 28-1. So I don't love it in terms of the schedule, but I can certainly understand it based on the price.
1: I don't love it either, but, you know, you're always – going to find a bunch of surprises in the NFL. I remember last year we did the VSiN NFL futures draft, and I picked the Broncos to win the AFC West, and Dustin Sweetelson was laughing out loud. That's never going to happen. The Broncos won the AFC West, right? There's, you think you know all there is to know about the NFL, but a lot of people don't know anything. There's always a bunch of surprises. Saints, Panthers, not real high on those teams. Where do we stand on the Browns? The quarterback situation's a circus. Could be Deshaun Watson to start the season. How about the Browns at 13-1? Could they still be that bad? I thought they had a pretty good draft, too.
0: Good on defense. They play good defense at home, but defense doesn't always stick from one year to the next. They've obviously had quarterback issues, I don't know, this year, last year, the last 50 years. I don't want to just sit here and recommend every team, but it's, you know, same as I said, the last two teams. If you told me, hey, you know what I did today? I bet the Browns 13-1 to have the worst record. Did I make a bad bet? I wouldn't say you made a bad bet. So again, Raiders 9-1, Browns, some of these other teams, I don't want to, you can't bet all of them. You're not going to make money that way, but the Browns are rightfully in the mix here.
1: All right. Yeah. So the schedule release, by the way, by the NFL is going to be next Thursday. You're going to get the international games, nine international games on going to be announced Wednesday. We know the 49ers. And Rams are going to play in Australia, and I believe the Cowboys and Ravens are going to play in Brazil. But nine international games announced Wednesday, and the full schedule out next Thursday. And we're talking about Chris DeBear Felica's bet on the Raiders to have the fewest regular season wins in the NFL at 9-1 odds. I do have a bet on the Raiders, and Will, I mentioned this. I bet this was a fan duel. I bet Fernando Mendoza under 2,700 passing yards and under 14.5 passing touchdowns. Played both of those under. Those numbers have dropped, by the way. FanDuel's adjusted those. You got to think Kirk Cousins is going to be the starting quarterback for the Raiders for at least the first month, if not more, right?
0: Absolutely. And then injuries can always basically just automatically clinch your bet. Look, people don't want to tie up their money for a long time from now and basically until a week into the new year. But if you're willing to do so, and if you have the bankroll to do so, well, you can get a lot of numbers playing these season-long unders. A lot of these guys go under just based on, you know, being benched, being hurt. A lot of ways to win these unders, as you know, Matt.
1: And unfortunately, you got to wait 8 months to cash your bets on that. But that's the way it goes. I think that's a winning bet. I was willing to play that a couple of weeks ago. We will update Spurs T-Wolves back and forth game in Minneapolis. When we come back, we'll wrap up the show here on VSiN Primetime.

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17: 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Will Hill tonight, Jalen Brunson scored 33 points, and the Knicks go up 3-0 on the Sixers. They're going to close out that series and advance to the Eastern Conference Finals. Paul George, the subject of a tweet from Covers, sports betting website, and the headline is, in all caps, brutal beat. Will, you know all this, you know this all too well. After scoring 15 points in the first quarter tonight, Paul George did not score again. His points prop, you bet over 16.5, and he finished with 15. And to make it even worse, he knocked down a mid-range jumper in the fourth quarter on what should have been a continuation call, and a ref called it foul on the floor, no basket. That one stings, doesn't it, Will?
6: Yeah, but you know what, Matt? You know this. You've been doing it long enough where you develop that scar tissue. It's like, you know, burning tips of your fingers. They say this about chefs, that at some point you don't even feel it anymore, unless for a lot of money or it's a long shot bet. You know, it's Miami to win the college football title, UConn to win it in college basketball. You know what? It's just, it sucks. It hurts, but you just get ready and move on to the next one. What can you do? 15 points in the first quarter, nothing since. And you know what? Look, I mean, I could say it's a bad beat. It probably is a bad beat. But when you bet a guy over on his points and he has three scoreless quarters, in some ways you don't deserve to win. So on to the next one.
17: After starting with 15 points in the first quarter, he went 0-for-9 from the field the rest of the way. Paul George showing up big in the playoffs, just like his old buddy James Harden for the Cavaliers. What was worse? I hate this question sometimes, but I'll throw it at you quickly. What was worse, last Friday's Orlando Magic meltdown or the Paul George disappearing act tonight? Had to be the Magic.
6: The
17: right?
6: Magic. Yeah. The Magic, because I was up 24 and I had 80-1 and I had a path, especially once you watch the Cavs-Pistons series. You had a path to at least the conference finals where you can just hedge and monetize that ticket, which I think I would have done as long as the price was reasonable. I know I've said that in the past, and you get there and you get tempted to get greedy. But, man, to get to the second round with those long shot numbers would have been great, and then to just miss every shot known to man. So I don't know. I'm sure people will be tuning in next Friday to see what pain I go through on this show. And, you know, hopefully this isn't a trend that continues.
17: Hope this Friday trend of painful beats does not continue for you. And hopefully you can catch Ben Rice to win AL MVP at 150-1 odds later this year. By the way, a lot of times you want to bet contrarian. You want to go against the narrative, what everybody's talking about on all these shows. If you hear the same thing over and over and over again, you want to bet the opposite. What you probably heard a lot of the last couple of days is how poorly the Vegas Golden Knights played in the first two games of the series, and they were lucky to have a tied 1-1 against the Ducks. Early second period in Anaheim, Vegas 3, Anaheim 0. There you go. Knights are not playing poorly tonight. San Antonio Spurs were up 18-3. Now it's 45-41. The live line is 6.5, total 202.5. We talked with Aaron Renning, professional sports bettor from Vegas tonight. He's on the dog, and he bet this under 217. And you got to be happy with the way this is trending under the total right now. 45-43 is the score. And we are late in the second quarter. We got 255 to go, 86 points on the board so far. And money line is Spurs minus 250. Will, have you been able to watch much of this game after the Spurs had the big lead and then gave up the lead? T-Wolves get back into it. Anthony Edwards hits the three at the buzzer in the first quarter. Anything jump out to you here as we get toward the half in Minneapolis?
6: Edwards is starting to look a little bit more like Edwards. We talked about it in the first game where Embiid, and you know, it's not, what's the word? It's not always binary, Matt, where these guys, they're questionable and they play. And it's not like, you know what, you're either in or you're out. Sometimes these guys play and they're not healthy and they're just a shell of themselves. I think Embiid was the case earlier tonight where he's just lumbering up and down the court. He looked like, you know, to use your phrase, an old man trying to get out of a chair. So sometimes these guys, there's varying degrees of health, I guess is a better way to put it. But right now, Edwards is starting to look like Edwards. He's got the burst. He's got 17 points in 18 minutes, 6 of 8 from the floor, 2 of 4 from the 3-point line, I should say. And he's just starting to look like, you know, the superstar player they're going to need him to be if they're going to win this series. Trying to see if he's gone to the foul line. That's the other thing too that would encourage me. 4 free throw attempts. So he's getting to the foul line, which shows you maybe the explosiveness is back for Edwards. It didn't look like, I'm not sure how much you watched of games 1 and 2. didn't look like he had the lift, the burst. He got by, he had 18, he had 12. He could, you know, be a little bit of a facilitator, but he didn't look explosive. He didn't have that burst jumping towards the basket, going towards the basket, but he's off to a good start tonight. A very encouraging sign if you're Minnesota here.
17: All right, well, let's talk about the NBA on Saturday. First game is going to be Pistons-Cavs. You and I both like the Cavs to win this game. I really don't want to lay the 4.5 here. The money line price is not easy to lay either at -185. I'm more likely to go that route if I do bet it. How are you going to play Pistons-Cavs?
6: I'm not sure yet. Maybe I'll do half and half where I do half of it on the money line at 185 and then half of it at the 4.5. And you know what? If they win and cover, or if they win and don't cover, you know what? They'll kind of cancel out and I'll have to live with that. But I don't love laying the idea of 4.5, but I do think they win. I think if you look at game two, all right, Detroit shot 50% from three. They're not a great 3-point shooting team. The Cavs are a pretty good 3-point shooting team. They shot it poorly, 24% or whatever it was. I think they'll shoot better at home. They'll play better at home. Usually, wasn't the case Friday night with the Sixers, but usually when you get two pretty even teams, and I do think these are two pretty even teams, game three, when a team's down 0-2, they come home, they get a burst, they get a boost, they get that, you know, wave of emotion early on. So I do think the Cavs win. I think I like the money line better, even though it's expensive and you don't like playing and giving out stuff 180, 185. I'd be surprised if the Pistons got up 3-0 here. I think the Cavs get game three, and I do think they get game four too. I think the series can look a little bit different once we get to Cleveland here on Saturday.
17: I do too. I'm pretty confident the Cavs get the win. I'm also going to look at Donovan Mitchell over his points prop in the mid-20s. Off a 30-plus point game, I think Mitchell's going to do it again. He's going to have to carry the Cavs. Can't count on James Harden. We know that. You cannot count on Harden. How about Lakers tomorrow night? I'm tempted to take the 8.5 with the Lakers, but probably not going to do it. Home dog down 2-0 in the series. Just not sure they can hang in there for four quarters. If there's going to be a game they cover or win, it's going to be this one. But just kind of hard to get there. Well, I don't think you're going to get there with the Lakers either, right?
6: You can still get this at DraftKings. Correct series score, OKC to sweep, -135. That's a play for me. 8.5-point favorites in game three. If OKC can win as big favorites, we know how the market, they hate these teams in game four when they're down 0-3. That line's going to be 11, maybe 12 in game four. So all you have to do is win as 8.5-point favorites, and you got a hell of a bet at -135 heading into game four where you can set up a middle. You can play the Lakers on the money line. You can just let it ride. You got options. I think that's a playable price. I do think the Thunder are more likely than not going to get these two and sweep the Lakers and sweep their way into the conference finals. Not often do you get a team that goes 8-0 heading into the conference finals, but with the way that bracket broke, and we talked about this before the playoffs, they were going to have a pretty easy time cruising into the conference finals. At least through six games, it's played out that way, and I think it continues to play out that way.
17: Chicago Cubs are one out away from winning tonight, and going into tomorrow with the best record in baseball at 27-12. Braves, Dodgers, Yankees also had the same record as the Cubs going into today. Yankees lost today in the opener in Milwaukee, and tomorrow it's going to be Cam Schwitler going for the Yankees against Harrison, the lefty, for the Brewers. Price on the Yankees a little bit too high for me here, Will, -145. I'm not going to play the dog, but I think that's going to be a pass on my guy Cam Schwitler in game two of that series in Milwaukee. How about you?
6: Yankees going to come back down to earth a little bit at some point. They've been impressive, but hey, winning 16 out of 19, you can't sustain that pace for too long. Harrison has pitched well here from Milwaukee after coming over from Boston. Once you get access to those first five totals, maybe a first five under four, that would be a play for me. I could easily see this being 1-1 after five, 2-1 after five, good pitching matchup. I would look to play the under. I don't like playing full game unders with the ghost runner rule and sweating out bullpens, but I could see a good starting pitching duel here tomorrow. I would look towards a first five under.
17: A couple of big favorites that I don't necessarily like. The Reds have lost 8 in a row. Chase Burns is -165 against the Astros tomorrow, trying to stop the Reds losing streak. And Blake Snell is going to make his season debut for the Dodgers, and he's right around -160, 170 tomorrow against the Braves and Spencer Strider. All right, thanks to Chuck Esposito and Aaron Renning. Great job tonight, Will Hill. And tune in Sunday morning with Will Hill and John Jastrzemski, host the show here on VSIN. And also tune in to Tim Murray's show on Saturday morning here on VSIN, the Sports Betting Network.
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30: Guaranteed. At Minnesota, the Timberwolves have tied the Spurs 51-all in the final seconds of the first half of their playoff game. Now, Victor Wembanyama does have 16 points, 9 early rebounds, but for the Timberwolves, Anthony Edwards, 19 points. Elsewhere, the Knicks are up 3-0 after winning at Philadelphia, 108-94. Jalen Brunson, 33 points, 9 assists. WNBA season-opening wins for New York and Washington. In the NHL playoffs, Montreal, a 5-1 winner at Buffalo, and currently it's still Vegas

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0: 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Just search The Jason Smith Show with Mike Harmon. You want to see Harmon's calves? How about Jason's Jets or Knicks ones? 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

0: he bounces back. I mean, game one was everyone was succeeding on the blocks, and all I was looking at was how he missed every single three-pointer he attempted and how he took eight of them. Like, obviously the accuracy is poor when you don't make one, but to take that many shots at his height in a game they wound up losing by someone else's missed three-pointer, I thought that was that stood out. Like, I remember back in game three in the Portland series when the Trailblazers had a big halftime lead with Wimby back, and I believe I'm misremembering. Game four, sorry, because Wimby missed game three with the concussion. So game four, and Wimby, you know, he's just shooting a bunch of jump shots, and Portland was might as well shook his hand, you know, every time. And then Wimby decided that he wasn't going to take a single shot outside the paint. Like, not a lot of volume, but he made every single shot that he took while just being a presence that Portland couldn't deal with. And it's not even about the height. It's the combination of height and skill and understanding and awareness of where he needs to be to affect the game. You know, I mean, 39 points tonight. The fact that he got to the line 12 times, the fact that, you know, he only took five threes. He made three of them. You know, like, that's the kind of impact that really, really moves me. Like, the fact that, I mean, he understands the game of basketball. He is highly competitive. To go with the extraordinary size and the skill that you never see with someone that tall. So, I'm a huge fan of Victor Wembanyama. And the thing that makes me even more of a fan in him going through this maiden playoff experience is how he's responded to so many things already. And we're only midway through the semifinals.
1: He's on fire!
2: He is. So is Law Murray here of The Athletic joining us here on Fox Sports Radio. Law, we mentioned the Knicks are up 3-0 on Philadelphia. Nobody's ever come back from that deficit before. Given the fact that Boston's already out, Indiana didn't make the playoffs, would this be an abject failure if the Knicks didn't make the finals this year?
0: It would be. It was last year. That's why Mike Brown's the head coach and Tom Thibodeau isn't. They got, like I said, they got a gift. They got a gift from the Boston Celtics having a bad week. The Knicks have given themselves a gift. They're playing great basketball. Mike Brown's pushing most of the right buttons, I would say. The fact that Carl Anthony Towns isn't scoring a lot, he's got more fouls than buckets, but he's doing so many of the little things, and he's leveraging his passing in a way that I've, you know, you never really saw before. Like, I think that's a revelation. And so you got to credit the Knicks. I don't love giving the Knicks more credit than is due. They have enough sycophants out there to do it for them. But I do think that they are absolutely making the most of what they have now. What they really would prefer is for Cleveland to get their act together, because we saw those regular season matchups that the Knicks had with the Pistons. And I'm not going to subscribe to regular season matchups telling us 80% of what's going to happen in a playoff matchup. However, it should be very clear who the Knicks would rather play. The Pistons lost to the Knicks in a close series, and it was the Pistons' first go-round in the playoffs with that group. And the Pistons responded accordingly. Like the Pistons got let off the hook by the Magic. They are pummeling the Cavaliers. They're making James Harden look rough. And I feel bad for James, because James is so good that he is getting the scrutiny of a player in his prime, not a player who should be, you know, winding it down. But that's what happens when you play the kind of team the Pistons are. And I believe that the Pistons are significantly better equipped to deal with the Knicks and what makes the Knicks good than the Sixers right now. And even with the Hawks, like, again, like, Knicks fans were tripping when CJ McCollum was winning games on them, you know? But the moment CJ McCollum responded to my guy,

0: free agency.
1: A brand new quarterback. Kyler Murray is the guy.
0: Yeah. We did the NFL draft.
2: His ceiling says he does have the potential to have an impact.
0: And we're not done.
3: Big goings on in the NFL.
0: It's the NFL. We are never done. 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

0: and Jeff every week right here on Fox Sports Radio. Thanks to Mighty Mark and Bree Bree. Oh, it's always great having Bree Bree back. Bree Bree.
1: Yeah.
0: Always great to have you back.
1: I had the best time. Thanks, guys.
0: Well, you know, everybody loves you. And my man, Eddie Webster, on Instagram, stoked it. Where's Brianna at? Where's Bri at?
2: Where's Bri at?
0: Everybody says it. Where's she at?
1: Aww.
0: They all love you. They love you. So you're killing it in your updates.
1: Thank you.
0: All right. We love you. We love you, Mighty Mark. You're the man.
3: Thank you.
0: Here's the deal. And we got the brain, Jeff rolled. I want to go through some of the, like, what we got today. Hockey, hoops, a little baseball. And then I got a college football thing for you. All right, brain?
4: Yeah.
0: So let's start. Sure. So you like Cleveland today.
4: I do.
0: And you like OKC, right?
4: Yeah, I didn't bet OKC. I did bet Cleveland.
0: All right. I don't know why. How that's, is that line 9.5?
4: I think it's 8.5 right now.
0: 8.5? How's that 8.5? What am I missing? They're not even like, they didn't even play well, and they smashed that team.
4: Yeah, no, I understand. I understand, but
0: I think the Lakers are horrendous.
4: We'll see. Look, you know, it's still road game. All hands on deck. You know how it goes game three.
0: Yeah.
4: But unless you're a Sixer.
0: Well, they play tomorrow, 3:30 Sunday afternoon. That's brain. That'll be easy money for you. Because that dog meat team will lay down and die tomorrow.
4: Yeah.
0: Down 3-0 to the Knicks. Like, listen, the 3-1 comeback against Boston was a mirage. There was no Tatum in game 7. Mizzou started that weird lineup. It is what it is. Embiid, I've never seen an athlete like him, like we talk about it, like tremendously talented, can't stay healthy, he can't sustain the grind. And you saw him even last night. He's just beat up, man. Just beat up.
4: Yeah, so, he looks like, I don't know how old he is, he looks like he's 65 playing, but yeah.
0: Yeah, and it's not even the player's fault. It's a sin. Like, they just have no bench.
4: Correct.
0: Like, Daryl Morey, with the biggest fugazi in the history of the league, right? NBA guru.
4: Yeah.
0: The 3-over-2s, all this stuff.
4: Yeah,
0: he puts together a team that can't shoot, that's got no league guard, that's got no depth. So, you know, I see a Knicks sweep.
4: Yeah, I mean, you know, it's interesting, Anthony. This is a game, to me, I would also, alternate lines. I, as someone who's followed the Sixers all year, just like you have.
0: I don't lose by 20.
4: Games this year, but they've lost by 50. Like,
0: yes.
4: Could see this being like, and the Knicks have obviously shown they've had the propensity to beat teams by 50. This is a game, if you wanted to take like +500 on the Knicks to win by double digits, I'm not going to laugh out of the building at all.
0: Yeah. Yeah. I agree with you. I think you're right on. And then what do you make of Minnesota, San Antonio in game 4?
4: Lean Minnesota game 4 +5, just a lean. But I think that's a tick too. Again, I really respect Minnesota. And I got to tell you, Anthony Edwards, just shout out to him. You see all these guys that, with these injuries, and you're like, oh, he's out. I mean, the guy should be playing hockey, not basketball. You know, he's out for 3 weeks with this bone bruise, they said. And he doesn't miss it. He comes back missing 2 games. But they say out 3 weeks, and he's, like, amazing. I mean, that's a guy that I want on my team.
0: Yeah. Yeah, yeah, big time. NHL, my man. Canes Flyers today.
4: Yeah, I mean, we talked about that. Like, that was a mismatch. I unfortunately thought. Look, I think we're definitely on a collision course, in my opinion, at least Carolina, Colorado. I did bet Colorado to win the Stanley Cup. You could still get them +$1.70 to win the Cup. I think they're going to win the Cup. I think they're the best team. Carolina, to me, I think it's the second best team, but I just trust, in my opinion, I trust Colorado to get there more, and I trust Carolina too. And if they played, I trust Colorado to win more. Again, you get +170 merits of that. I think Colorado's been the best team all year, and they will win the cup.
0: Yeah, I agree. I'm with you. I love it, the Lanch. Anything? Man, we got like 20 seconds. Anything baseball real quick?
4: Baseball real quick. Merrill Kelly's been god-awful.
0: Yeah, he's been killed.
4: He's 5 starts. Everyone's been atrocious. Clay Holmes has been great all year. While the Mets have been awful, Clay Holmes has been great. I like the Mets at a pick. I really, really do.
0: There you go. I like it. The Mets is it. That's going to do it for us. Everybody have a great weekend. We love you. Fellas are out. We are.
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17: 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And of course, thank you so much to our radio affiliates across the state of Ohio that are currently playing this VSiN Saturday Betting Hour. And got a lot to get to on today's show. Obviously, a lot of things to talk about with the NBA playoffs and the Cavaliers playing today, 3 o'clock Eastern time on NBC and Peacock. It's not technically a must win game until elimination is on the table, but for all intents and purposes, this is a must win game for the Cavs here today. So we'll talk about that game coming up in a little bit. Also talk about the Thunder and Lakers as OKC up 2-0 in that series, 8:30 Eastern time tip for that one coming up here tonight. And then game four with the Knicks and Sixers on Sunday, as well as game four with the Spurs and Timberwolves. So lots of NBA stuff to kind of talk about here and sort of dig into. Not going to spend too much time on those Sunday games because obviously we got the Saturday games here today, but also some other things I want to get to on today's program, including some updates on the Reds and Guardians in the second half of the program, as well as an overall look at the NHL playoffs and how things are shaking out over there. But let's go ahead and start with game three here between the Pistons and the Cavaliers. And like I said, this is a must-win game. Cavs 4.5-point favorite to 11.5 or so the total in this one. Pistons now minus 400 to win the series. Cavs plus 300 to come back and advance to the Eastern Conference Finals. It's going to take a lot for them to be able to do that. Just a lot of ugly things in terms of the two box scores here for this series. James Harden looks completely ineffective. And I realize that, you know, he was your big addition. He was your big piece. But the 36-year-old is 1 of 11 from 3, 9 of 28 from the floor. He's already turned the ball over 11 times. And he had a turnover problem in the last series as well. But look, you're giving a lot of minutes and a lot of usage to a guy who's shooting 32% from the floor and under 10% from 3. I know that Donovan Mitchell looks like he's not healthy. Once again, Mitchell seems like he's having some soft tissue issues here as we get deeper into the season. You kind of saw him a little bit in game two where, you know, he's kind of selling out on the offensive end of the floor and then not really getting back as well on defense. Kind of looked like he had a little bit of a hobble, in his jog back. So we'll see. I mean, I give him a ton of credit because, you know, he's at least shooting 46.5% from the floor. Still shooting under 32% from three. And that's really the big thing for the Cavs here in this series. They're shooting 30% from three. And they've taken 73 pointers here over the course of two games, whereas the Pistons, 44.4% from three, they've only taken 54 three-pointers. So the Pistons have not had to live and die by the three. Cade Cunningham really hasn't even been all that great in this series. Doesn't even have an offensive rebound yet in this series, shooting under 40%. And yet the Pistons have two 10-point victories in this series here so far. So a few different things to kind of consider here as we look at game three. And again, Cavs are favored, you know, and they are favored by a bigger number than the Pistons were favored at home in the first two games of this series. Cleveland's going to have to shoot better from three. That's first and foremost the number one thing here going into game three. And look, you know, being at home, maybe that helps, you know, I mean, it's not as much of a thing in the NBA as it is in college basketball. We're in college, you know, you're going to all these different shooting backdrops. You're playing in these neutral settings, you know, these big NBA arenas, whereas your home arena might seat 7,000-8,000 people, something like that. The sight lines are a lot different. It's much more difficult to shoot, you know, in college with the way that you're kind of bouncing around the country and bouncing around in different size venues and all of that. In the NBA, I mean, most of these are similar, right? I mean, the seating layout might be a little bit different. The lighting might be a little bit different, but you know, that's not really an excuse that you can rely on when you talk about the NBA. So maybe Cleveland being at home, you know, does allow them to feel a little bit more comfortable. You know, maybe does kind of allow them the opportunity to shoot better than 30% from three. And if they're able to do that, obviously they're going to have a good chance at winning this game, given that, you know, they were in both games here, the first two games, and even had a brief lead in game two. But, you know, really the quintessential moment, I think, in game two, when they were down by six and Harden tried to go ISO out on the perimeter and tried to cross up the guy who was guarding him. And it just wound up being a turnover, just wound up giving the ball away. That's not, this team can't operate like that. Obviously, Mitchell's your go-to guy from a usage standpoint, has been over the last few seasons here. But the thing that was really nice about Darius Garland was his ability to share the basketball. And Mitchell was able to kind of vibe off of that as well. And they don't really have that right now because Harden is not taking care of the basketball, looks his age, not making shots. Like, I don't know what Kenny Atkinson can do here, though. And I know a lot of people are calling for Atkinson's job. A lot of people kind of saying that, you know, maybe Dan Gilbert's going to kind of blow this thing up here this offseason and sort of start from scratch with it. And I mean, I don't think that's a terrible idea, right? I mean, I don't think the supporting cast is really good enough for this team. They've got to figure something out with the Jared Allen and Evan Mobley thing, where I think Allen's been good throughout the course of this postseason. Mobley had, you know, the one game in the previous series against the Raptors where he really stood out. But other than that, I haven't been impressed with what we've seen from Evan Mobley here throughout the course of the postseason. Look, maybe they just do need a reset, right? Maybe Mitchell can't be the number one guy anymore. Maybe he's got to be kind of the 1B or the number two option. And I think maybe that was to some degree kind of the thought process with bringing in Harden. But I mean, he's been objectively terrible in the two games in this series and really wasn't very good in the last round either. And again, it's really disappointing when you look at Cade Cunningham, 47% effective field goal percentage. Like I said, doesn't have an offensive rebound yet. Shooting just 39.4% from the floor. He's shooting, what, 8 of 22 on two-point shots through two games? And the Cavs are down 2-0. Like, Cunningham's been such a big part of what the Pistons have done here throughout the course of the season. And yes, they were able to survive when he was out with, what was it, the collapsed lung, the bruised lung, whatever it was there late in the regular season. But, you know, they were able to survive that. And maybe that kind of helped them, you know, being able to realize they could play without Cunningham, kind of getting some other guys, you know, some looks on the ball as opposed to always having to play off the ball. And, you know, a veteran like Tobias Harris, 33 years old, outplaying James Harden in this series. They're getting a lot more out of Harris than the Cavs are getting out of Harden. And so you wonder what can really change here, you know, going from game two to game three. What adjustments can be made by Kenny Atkinson? Is he going to be able to sit down James Harden a little bit more, where he's played almost 36 minutes a game in this series, but he has not played well, not played well at all. The problem is with the composition of this Cavs team, who's the guy, right? Who's going to be the guy that can go out there and kind of, you know, fill in for that, I guess we'll call it lack of production, but maybe more addition by subtraction here if you take Harden off the floor. Is it going to be Max Strus, right? Is it going to be Dean Wade? Is it going to be Jalen Tyson? None of those guys are all that consistent. None of those guys you really want to rely on, you know, in this postseason setting, especially with your backs against the wall. So look, natural regression from three might be enough to get the Cavs to victory here in game three, might be enough to get them to cover that 4.5 point number. But are there any signs that we feel like we've seen that this team can come back from this 2-0 deficit and win this series? You know, I mean, the body language just doesn't look good. I mean, you know, there was a clip kind of circulating on social media on Friday morning of, you know, Donovan Mitchell not fighting through a screen. And Dean Wade just kind of shrugging his shoulders, like, what the heck, man? Like, what are we doing here? And the vibes aren't strong, I don't think, right now with this Cavs team. And, you know, when you take a shot at a guy like Harden, who, you know, again, is still a stat sheet filler, you know, even at his age, right? I mean, he's still a guy that went out there and, you know, was an effective scorer for the most part here throughout the course of this season. You know, 23.6 points per game, had over 25 for the Clippers, only 20.5 per game for the Cavaliers. Like, maybe it just wasn't a great fit, right? I mean, even in the regular season, he was a more efficient shooter, you know, not taking as many

wanted to do. It's about spacing the floor and kind of looking to make those threes. Maybe shifting the series back to Cleveland helps. You know, this is kind of the desperation game. The cornered rat theory is kind of what people sort of call it in the sports betting vernacular of, yeah, this isn't a must-win game, but it is, right? I mean, this is, if you're the Cavs, you got to let it lay it all out here, because if you go down 3-0, that's it. This series is over. And quite frankly, if they do go down 3-0, are they just done in four? Like, do they step up at home? You know, coming up here on what will be game four on Monday, do they show up in that game? Or are we looking at the Pistons, you know, maybe going ahead and just rolling this thing, you know, in a four-game sweep? It's certainly a possibility. So I think if you like the Pistons in game three, if you do like them to win this game, I think a sweep is likelier than not. Who knows what kind of effort you get from the Cavs in game four. We'll talk about the rest of the NBA playoffs and then maybe some NHL after this break on the VSiN Saturday

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2: 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And you know, look, I know that this is maybe a dead time of year for a lot of people from a betting standpoint, right? Everyone really loves to bet football, the NFL, college football. Right now, we just have the playoffs in the NBA and the NHL. So, you know, really tight lines out there in the market. Not a whole lot of options. Obviously a lot of player prop stuff and all of that. Major League Baseball, you know, full dance cards every night. But there's a lot of people out there don't really like to bet Major League Baseball. You know, a lot of volatility. It's a high variance sport, stuff like that. But we're not that far away from the football season. NFL schedule probably coming out in about a week and a half. Expected to be, a lot of us are thinking May 20th. You know, it's been on the Wednesday of that second full week of May over the last couple of years. Seems like they were pushing it back a week this time around. So the NFL schedule will be coming out, but our football schedule is already out over at VSiN.com. Our NFL betting guide will come out June 22nd. Our college football betting guide will come out August 3rd, and then we'll do a refreshed version of our NFL betting guide on August 31st. So that'll be a post-preseason look at, you know, some injuries, some updated best bets from our VSiN hosts and contributors, all kinds of stuff to get you ready for week one. So a lot of stuff to help you betting your futures with that June 22nd guide. And then we'll refresh it and take a look post preseason at the big injuries, at some of the odd shifts and stuff like that as we get closer there on August 31st. So if you take advantage of that 14 month for the price of 12 special, you'll get those three guides. Not to mention, we'll be rolling it back around with college basketball and NBA and NHL once we get to the fall. Breeders' Cup betting guide, we do one of those every year as well. So definitely looking forward to a very busy rest of 2026 on into 2027 over there at VSiN.com. And again, you become a VSiN Pro subscriber at VSiN.com/subscribe. You can take advantage of all of it, including our Opta AI, MLB, and NBA player prop projections. Speaking of the NBA, we'll stick with that. Gave you my thoughts on the Pistons and the Cavs. If you were listening, you caught those. If you weren't, you missed it. I'll try to circle back here because that game coming up at 3 o'clock Eastern time today. So I'll try to circle back in the final segment of the show and give you my thoughts once again to sort of recap them on the Pistons and the Cavs. As far as the other game goes tonight, Thunder and Lakers. Thunder laying 8.5, 9, total of 211.5 on the road in game three here. Obviously a must win game for the Lakers, but given how this series has gone so far, it would take a lot for the Lakers to win this game. A couple of 18-point losses so far here to the Thunder. And, you know, J.J. Redick came out before the series started and even had kind of a defeatist perspective there, just sort of saying, like, look, I mean, this might be one of the best teams of all time that this OKC team has here. SGA's been good. Chet Holmgren's been great. Jared McCain, 8 of 10 from 3. Just been a variety of different guys for the Thunder here where, yeah, I mean, SGA is definitely the best player on the team. We can all agree with that. And, you know, obviously we've seen that in the MVP voting here, and we'll see that again in the MVP voting for this year. But there are just so many guys on this Thunder team that can burn you. And for the Lakers, just not really the same case. I mean, look, the Lakers haven't played bad, I don't think, offensively in this series, right? Shooting 45%, 36% from three. LeBron is 60, 40, 80, so 60% overall, 40% from three, 80% at the free throw line. But the Thunder are just too much. You know, they're just way too much, not only for this Lakers team, but maybe for everybody. I mean, they're an odds-on favorite to win the NBA title, have been the clear-cut favorite all season long, and there's really no reason to believe that anyone's going to beat them, right? The Spurs and the Timberwolves in the other series in the Western Conference, certainly the Spurs would have a better chance than the Timberwolves, I believe, especially when you look at, you know, the lines that we've seen here in this series. But it just seems like a foregone conclusion that OKC is going to win the NBA title and, you know, is probably going to sweep this series here against the Lakers. Again, 8.5-point favorites in LA for tonight's game. And, you know, I mean, LeBron's doing everything that he can, but the supporting cast for the Lakers, defensively, they're just not good enough, as most teams aren't, you know, against OKC. You could take the Lakers +8.5 if you want, kind of that cornered rat theory that I talked about in the previous segment with the Cavs, where if you don't win game three, the series is over. And for the Lakers, I mean, the series is over anyway. They're going to lose this series, just a matter of how many games it takes. Do we get a big effort out of them in game three? It's a possibility, but, you know, also I think for the Thunder, a team that is very good, is very deep, you know, they smell blood in the water here, and they're just ready to take care of business, hope that the Spurs and Timberwolves end up playing a long series, kind of give them a little bit more rest. Again, not that they really need any additional advantages with how good they've been, but, you know, again, I just, not saying that I'm rushing to bet the Thunder -8.5 tonight, but look, what we've seen here so far in this series is that the Lakers just can't keep up, you know, and even when you look at game two here, where they lost 125-107, I mean, look, the Lakers were up at halftime, 58-57 in that game. And then OKC just came out and buried them in the third quarter. And that's what good teams do. You know, they come out of the intermission and they bury you in the third quarter. You know, when they got everybody fresh, they're back to their starting lineup. They're back to the rotation that they want. You know, that's what happens with a good team, right? And when you look at game one here, you know, for OKC, it was a similar thing. You know, it was only 23-19 and they were up, you know, 61-53 at half. It was only 23-19 in the third quarter, but they held the Lakers to 37 points in the second half of game one and then came out there and outscored them by 14 in the third quarter of game two. So that's the thing, right? Even if it looks promising for the Lakers at some point here, what OKC has done to flip that switch in the second half and just take away any shred of hope that the Lakers have been very impressive. And that's, you know, a big reason why this team, you know, was so good in the regular season. And like I said, is now an odds on favorite to win the NBA title. And like I said, been favored pretty much all season long. As far as the other two series go, 76ers and Knicks, and then the Timberwolves and Spurs, you know, look, I mean, the biggest thing, obviously, in this Knicks and Philadelphia series is the health status of Joel Embiid. You know, doesn't play in game two, shot 27% from the floor, had 14 points in game one. You know, just, I mean, this is a 76ers team that, you know, they got Paul George, who's 35. They got Embiid, who's had, you know, a career's worth of injuries. Andre Drummond is really not the same player and definitely not the same player on the defensive end that he used to be. And it feels like the Knicks kind of got their scare, right? In the last round against the Hawks, they kind of got their scare a little bit, you know, trailing that series 2-1 before rattling off three straight wins, all in blowout fashion. I think right now, when you look at the picture here in the Eastern Conference, the Knicks are pretty clearly the team with the best shot at taking down the Thunder. Now, that's not to say that they're going to do so, but this Knicks team has the biggest upside. And I think the fact that we've seen them, you know, have some big offensive explosions here over really their last, you know, seven games, really the last six games, I guess. You know, they play defense when they need to, and they've done a pretty good job of doing that, which is how you win in blowout fashion. They look like the team that has the best shot. And so, you know, we'll see if the Cavaliers make this a series against the Pistons today. We'll see. We'll see if the Knicks are able to, you know, finish things up as quickly as possible. But I don't think I've seen enough from the Pistons to make me think that they can handle the Knicks in the Eastern Conference Finals, if that ends up being the matchup. And right now, it certainly looks like it will be. The Cavs certainly don't look like they would match up well with the Knicks at all. So, you know, when you look at the rest of the futures market here in terms of, you know, conference odds and stuff like that, even though the Knicks are, you know, an odds-on favorite at this point in time, I think that's still a good bet to win the Eastern Conference. I don't see Detroit really having enough, especially with the way the Knicks are playing right now, how much depth they're getting. They're getting scoring from a variety of different places. We're just on a crash course right now for a Thunder and Knicks final. And quite frankly, I'd be surprised if we got anything other than that. And with that being said, you know, I mean, this Timberwolves and Spurs series has been inconsistent, we'll say, you know, to say the least here, where, you know, game one, very tight game. Game two, not so much. You know, the Spurs have been a really good team throughout the course of the season. You know, they're a very young team as well. And I think that's a big positive for them here, where Anthony Edwards is clearly playing hurt. Julius Randle's on the plus side of 30. Same thing with Mike Conley and Rudy Gobert. The Spurs are just young, right? These guys just are much fresher than Minnesota. So, you know, the Spurs have kind of been able to use that to their advantage all season long. You start being able to pressure teams a lot, you know, play a lot of in your face, not have to take a lot of nights off, not have to do a ton of load management. It helps to be young. It really, really does help to be young in the NBA right now. And, you know, the Knicks aren't particularly young, but you know, they don't really have anyone, you know, 31 plus. So I guess a big reason why they seem to be hitting another stride here late in the season. It's a similar thing for a team like the Spurs. But again, I think it's a Knicks Thunder final, and anything other than that would be pretty surprising, I would definitely say. How about some NHL? We'll talk about the NHL playoffs coming up after this break on this week's edition of the VSiN Saturday Betting Hour.
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15: 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Put VSiN in that multi-view, or you know, just put VSiN on the main screen and just go ahead and check out some of the sharpest and smartest sports betting content in the business. All right, so let's talk some NHL playoffs here. Probably won't take up the whole segment talking about the NHL playoffs, but you know, want to make sure I have plenty of time to talk Major League Baseball. In terms of the two games that we're looking at here for today, Hurricanes Flyers, Hurricanes laying a big old number on the road as they look to complete the sweep. Colorado and Minnesota, Colorado also laying a number on the road, albeit not as big of a number here against Minnesota. But while we have some drama in the other two series, Montreal, Buffalo, Vegas, and Anaheim, doesn't really seem like we have a whole lot of drama in these two series here with Carolina. I mean, look, if this is the year that Carolina is able to get over the hump, I'm going to be happy for them. I've talked about this before with this Carolina team, and I talked about it on the last show. They're just such a dominant puck possession team and off to a 7-0 start here in the playoffs so far. Colorado looking to match that number starting out 7-0 if they can win the nightcap here later on tonight. But this Carolina team, I mean, look, you know, this was kind of expected. The Flyers were able to win their series against the Penguins largely on the back of goaltender Dan Vladar. Carolina just dominated the series against Ottawa, specifically at 5-on-5, which is pretty much what Carolina does year in and year out. And maybe they'll actually be able to reap the benefits of it here for this season, as you know, this is just elementary. It's a matter of when this series is over. 6:10 puck drop tonight, Eastern Time, TNT, HBO Max. Look, I mean, they're almost a $2 favorite in this game. Maybe the Flyers get one. You know, maybe the Flyers are able to pull off the gentleman's sweep or something like that, but just a matter of time here. And you know, obviously you try not to think that way as a player. Not that I'm a professional athlete and maybe I shouldn't speak to this, but it's been a pretty daunting series here so far for the Flyers, where they've just been outplayed in every single facet. They've been outscored 6-1 at 5-on-5 in this series. And another series where Carolina getting the better chances, capitalizing more on the chances. I mean, if you're scoring one goal at 5-on-5, it's going to be very, very hard for you to have any semblance of a chance at winning that series. And so I don't know how Philadelphia generates more 5-on-5 offense. They're probably not going to. When you get to these elimination games too, the puck line's not a bad idea. I don't think I've really noticed in the past historically the puck line price being depressed at all or anything like that. And here Carolina -1.5 goals in the +140, +145 range. Because if you're down by a goal, right, and your season's hanging in the balance, you pull the goaltender a little bit more aggressively. You know, we've seen kind of an analytics movement in the NHL to pull the goalie quicker than teams did in the past, right? You used to pull him with maybe a minute 15, a minute 20 left. Now teams are trying to pull him earlier, you know, 2 minutes, 2.25 minutes, something like that, try and give themselves a better chance, because it's all about getting that game tying goal, right? I mean, if you give up a goal, it's irrelevant, right? You know, you're just now down two as opposed to being down one. Yeah, maybe you would have had more of a shot in the final waning seconds of the game, but the more chances, the better, right? The more pressure you can put on, the better. So teams will probably be a little bit more aggressive pulling their goaltenders, you know, in an elimination game such as this. So maybe Carolina -1.5, getting an empty netter, maybe getting two empty netters if they do have a lead late in this one. Maybe not a bad idea. And I do think it makes it a little bit tough as well to play the under 5.5, which is pretty heavily juiced in this one. So again, I'm not rushing to play Carolina as about a $2 favorite, but I could be talked into that -1.5 puck line, especially if they, you know, start fast, you know that they have a chance to finish the series and also have some of that empty net time. That may be where you end up seeing that puck line kind of come to fruition. As far as the Colorado and Minnesota series goes, you know, Minnesota, a nice win for them over Dallas in the first round, but they were down 2-1 in that series, had to spend some energy, whereas Colorado just basically kind of toyed with the Kings in that first series. That being said, I mean, we had the big 9-6 game one, 5-2 Avalanche in game two. You know, Minnesota was even with Colorado at 5-on-5. And in some of the puck possession metrics, expected goals, you know, they were the better 5-on-5 team in that game. But Colorado you know, very, very potent power play, of course. You know, but that's why we have this line where we have it, right? You know, it looks like Colorado with 14 goals in two games. It looks like they're just kind of doing whatever they want on offense. And to some degree, they are. But Minnesota's played well enough at 5-on-5 to kind of hang around in this series, even though both of their three-goal losses wouldn't suggest that. So that's going to be the interesting thing here about game three, where, you know, something that's important to keep in mind, and I don't know how many people know this or you know, have this at the forefront of their minds here when handicapping the NHL. One of the biggest advantages to being the home team, probably the biggest advantage, right? Yeah, you have your crowd, and that's really cool, but you get the last line change. So you're able to match up. And a lot of times teams like the Avalanche win because they're just deeper, right? So it's very hard to match up when you're playing in Colorado and you try to put your best players on their top line. And then, you know, sometimes you got to get burned a little bit because they get the last line change. And sometimes you get a mismatch, you know, within some of those line rushes and stuff like that. Here in game three, though, with Minnesota at home and a Minnesota team that, again, outshot Colorado at 5-on-5, did better in terms of the puck possession metrics, expected goals for in game two, all of that. There's a chance that Minnesota wins this game. Now, it's kind of easy to say that, I guess, because they are just a plus 110 dog. But I think the way that they played 5-on-5 in game two is a pretty good building block for them. Now, of course, they have not gotten good goaltending in this series. A good goaltending was really what helped carry them through that series against Dallas. They have not gotten a lot of saves when they've needed them here in this series. So that's definitely the concern for Minnesota. They're going to have to stop Colorado from scoring, particularly from scoring on special teams. But I do think that the Wild have been formidable enough at 5-on-5 to maybe be in this game here. So I lean towards the Wild plus 110, you know, in that plus money range here, but yeah, not a super, super strong play. But I do think that, you know, if they're going to get a game in this series, I think it would be this one. And then maybe Colorado makes their adjustments, takes a 3-1 series lead. But I kind of think that, you know, this line's maybe telling us something here a little bit, because again, Colorado scored 14 goals in the first two games of this series, and they're still a relatively small road favorite. You know, even though they're such a massive favorite to win the series, obviously, which they're very likely to do, right? They're a minus 900 favorite. So bet $900 to win $100 on Colorado to win the series. But I do think if the Wild are going to get one, I think it would be this game here tonight. So Wild in that plus 110, plus 115 range, maybe not a bad look here in this game tonight. We'll scratch the surface on Major League Baseball here. Got about 90 seconds before we got to take a break. A couple of things really stand out, just sort of macro things. The Yankees look like a juggernaut, right? I mean, the American League, you know, going into action on Friday night, four teams with a winning record, two of those teams just one game over 500, the Guardians and the Athletics. The Rays are off to a very, very hot start that I don't necessarily think is sustainable. But, you know, with how bad the AL has been here so far, I mean, they're in a really nice position in terms of the wild card race already. You certainly don't want to talk about wild card chases and all that, you know, just 40 games into the season. But, you know, they're really taking advantage of what has happened here so far around Major League Baseball. But the Yankees, I mean, with Tarek Skubal out, and I'll talk about that, you know, coming up here in the next segment. With Tarek Skubal out, the Yankees have the top two favorites for the AL Cy Young in Cam Schlittler and Max Fried. So you got two great pitchers. Obviously, you have Aaron Judge, who's, you know, already won multiple MVP awards. The bullpen is solid. The rest of the lineup is good. Like, I'm not saying that this is a lock or anything like that, but when you look at the, you know, futures odds here in Major League Baseball and you look at the price on this Yankees team to win the American League, it's about 2-1. And I think it could get shorter than that and should get shorter than that as we go forward here. But great start to the season for them. Reds and Guardians talk after this break on the VSiN Saturday Betting Hour.
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15: 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We have the Daily Diamond with Jensen Lewis. 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All right, so let's talk Major League Baseball here. Let's talk the Guardians and the Reds, and hopefully there'll be time at the end for me to cram in a repeat of my thoughts on Pistons and Cavaliers here for today at the tail end of this segment. But, you know, the Guardians, right? One of four teams going into play on Friday night with more wins than losses on the season. Again, right? I don't think that this team is very good, but I don't really think when you look on paper that, you know, the teams the last few seasons have been very good, but they just find ways. You know, Steven Vogt finds ways, keeps everybody fresh. Everybody finds a way to contribute. The bullpen is still a problem. Cade Smith's been really good of late, but the bullpen is still a problem. They still need to figure out those roles and, you know, kind of get everything squared away there. But, and I talked about this last week on the show, you know, I think having Travis Pezzana up when they did kind of speaks to the fact that they know that there aren't a lot of good teams in the American League, and it was time, right? And the Gabriel Arias injury definitely opened up that door for them to be able to do that. But, you know, Pezzana, good contact authority so far, hasn't really found a lot of holes with his batted balls, but drawing a ton of walks. You know, he's come up here and looked the part, right? It doesn't look like the game has sped up on him. You know, he's been really picking up pitches well. That's a good sign for a 23-year-old. You know, a lot of guys come up and they chase a ton, right? You're seeing, you know, breaking balls with command that you didn't see at the minor league level. And he's not chasing. And they've had some pretty tough assignments here, you know, early on in his young career. And, you know, drawing walks is still a very important thing. You know, I know a lot of people still like to harp on batting average and look at that, but, you know, your job as a base or as a batter is simply to get on base. That's all you're looking to do, is to get on base. That's how you do your job. And if Pezzana's not going to hit yet, not going to hit for any power yet, not really going to have a whole lot of extra base hits or anything like that, as long as he's drawing walks, man, as long as he's getting on base, that's what you're looking for. And Chase DeLauder, you know, ran into some bad luck of his own, but now he's come back into form. Those two guys elevate the ceiling of this lineup, but we got to get Steven Vogt to move Steven Kwan out of the leadoff spot. I mean, this is not a one-month blip. This is not, you know, whatever excuse Vogt's been making for him. Kwan's been objectively bad since last season, since the summer of last season. We're talking about a pretty significant sample size now of this guy not making any quality contact whatsoever. And yeah, he's walked 17 times, and I think he sort of realizes the lack of contact quality. I mean, 35 combined strikeouts and walks going into Friday night's game. You know, he's a guy who really never strikes out, but, you know, he's kind of up there. It seems like he's trying to work deeper into counts and do what he can to get himself on base, but also only two stolen bases. Like, that's not going to cut it either, because a lot of Kwan's value is derived from his defense and his base running. And right now he's not even a very good base runner. So they've got to get him out of the top of the order, whether it's Pezzana or maybe Schneeman gets some more plate appearances, although, you know, he strikes out quite a bit. They got to do something to kind of shake up this lineup and maybe figure some different things out. But again, they're treading water at a time when most teams in the American League are not treading, or, you know, are treading water as well. They're not really shining. So at least there's that for Cleveland. And, you know, you get Cole Reagans leaving hurt this week. You've got the Tarek Skubal injury as well, where, you know, he'll probably be back in July, maybe around the All-Star break, something like that. You know, these are things that probably should benefit the Guardians. Now, I will say I did play the Royals to win the Central Division prior to the series against Cleveland. They were in the plus 380 range, plus 400 range out here in town. So I did play that. And, you know, of course, then you get the Reagans injury, which I was not a huge fan of seeing. But, you know, I have a lot of preseason exposure on the Tigers. Bet them to win the World Series, to win the Central, to go over their season win total. I really like this Tigers team a lot, and I still do, despite the fact that they just don't really have a lot of able-bodied starters at this point in time. I'm still a believer in that offense, and you know, I think they'll figure the bullpen out. But I think the Royals and what they've been doing offensively here over the last few weeks has really stood out to me. You know, they've got a really good starting rotation, quality bullpen. You know, again, though, like, are any of these teams really that separated from each other? Probably not, you know, but still, I just think that the Royals, I think, are set up better long term right now than Cleveland is. So I did wind up playing them here. We'll see if they get the game in today. I know some rain in the forecast there. Joe Ryan, Tanner Bibee. And this is the guy who Cleveland needs to get going. Tanner Bibee needs to put guys away with two strikes, needs to be able to work deeper into games, kind of limit the exposure on the bullpen. He's a guy who's really important for this team. You know what I mean? Joey Cantillo cannot work all that deep into games, a lot of strikeouts, a lot of walks. Bibee's the guy who's got to kind of be, you know, the secondary workhorse, right? Because Parker Messick's been great and very efficient so far. But, you know, when he starts getting up to 120, 130 innings, you know, hopefully knock on wood, he makes it that far. Like, then you start running into, you know, career highs in innings and some thresholds that, you know, maybe a lot of these guys haven't really reached before. So Bibee's a guy who's been through it. He's got to be a guy who's definitely more of a factor here, I think, than he has been so far. As far as today's game goes, you know, assuming, like I said, that they are able to get it in. Joe Ryan's a guy who throws a lot of strikes, right? He's around the plate a ton. We'll give up some long balls. We'll give up some home runs. Cleveland not really hitting for a whole lot of power. The contact authority has really dropped off from where it was early on in the season. So probably, you know, a pretty efficient Joe Ryan start, I would think, here in this one. Bibee, who knows? But the Twins have really not been that good of an offense throughout the course of the season. So maybe an underplay today. In this one, but of course, you know, obviously we'll see what Mother Nature thinks of this one. As far as the Reds go, getting Nick Lodolo back on Friday night, definitely a good sign for them, especially with Rhett Lauder hurt now, Hunter Green still on the shelf. You know, Chase Burns is obviously a guy that you're going to treat as carefully as you possibly can. Emilio Pagan now out of the bullpen, which may be addition by subtraction, but the bullpen really in a state of flux here throughout the course of the week, not performing all that well at all. And you know, this Reds team, I talked about this a lot, and I hated to be, I'm going to call myself the voice of reason. I hated to be down on this team, but there were a lot of things happening, particularly in one-run games, that just weren't sustainable for this Reds team. And the other big thing now, the league has adjusted to Sal Stewart. Sal Stewart has been terrible in the month of May and really terrible over the last 2 weeks or so. You know, the league has adjusted to him, and he was kind of carrying this offense. Him and Ellie De La Cruz were pretty much carrying this offense for a while. I mean, we've seen Spencer Steer have a nice uptick. He's been hitting very well since the middle of April. But this is just a team. There's just too many negatives in this lineup, and they have to win these close games. And, you know, these close games are either subject to a lot of variance or subject to how good your bullpen is. And the Reds' bullpen was really good early on, and now I think we're kind of seeing a lot of guys sort of, you know, pitch more to their true talent levels. So it's been tough. It's been tough to watch. But at the same time, I think if you were paying close attention to this team, you kind of saw it coming. At least I saw it coming. Now the question is, how do they kind of snap out of it? And maybe having a guy like Lodolo back who can kind of help them work, you know, deeper into games and kind of give them a chance to let that offense kind of come around a little bit. Maybe that's what it's going to take. You know, Brady Singer has not been good. Andrew Abbott's not been good. Brandon Williamson was not good prior to him going out. They just, you know, it's just such a fine line for the Reds here. And in terms of today's game, Spencer Arrighetti on the bump here for the Astros in this one, a guy with a lot of swing and miss. Same thing with Chase Burns, a lot of swing and miss. So maybe a lower scoring affair today with a lot of wind power generated by both of these offenses. In the final 30 seconds here, my quick thoughts on the Cavs. James Harden's got to be better. I don't know that he has the capacity to be better. Donovan Mitchell clearly looks like he's hurt. Maybe the Cavs get a little bit of 3-point positive regression here coming back home, only shooting 30% in the series, which is very important with how many threes they put up. The Pistons don't have to rely on the three, haven't had to rely on the three. That's why they're ahead in this series. I do lean Pistons +4.5 in this game today. That'll do it for me. Thank you so much for listening, everybody. This has been the VSiN Saturday Betting Hour.
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24: It is a Saturday morning live from the Circus Sportsbook in downtown Las Vegas. I'm Tim Murray. Coming up in 15 minutes, we'll head to the land. Cleveland, how are they feeling right now as they get ready for Game 3 today? Can't imagine too many nice words being said about James Harden, but we will talk to my good friend Jonathan Peterlin of 92.3 The Fan in Cleveland in 15 minutes. Zachary Cohen will join us later on this hour. We'll get his best bets for the NBA slate. I just want to point this out. Bottom of the hour, Pat Forty was on Follow the Money yesterday talking about expansion in the college basketball tournament. And we'll play a little bit for you. I've got some thoughts on it from a betting standpoint, from a casual fan standpoint, all those things mixed up. But I just, any opportunity that I can get, you know I will talk some college football. We had a little bit of news this week, and just mark it down. 16 weeks. That's how close we are. 16 weeks. We'll be on this show in 112 days. Matt, not a strength right now. 112 days talking to you about games, college football. Also this week, we get the NFL schedule. So there's never really a dull time, is there? Because we got playoff basketball, NHL hockey, or Stanley Cup playoff, going on. Jonathan Davis, by the way, will join us in the last hour of the program, help us handicap the games on the ice today. But let's start with Oklahoma City and Los Angeles here, because this is a pretty, I don't want to say fascinating, because that might be a little aggressive. It has not been that fascinating of a series with two 18-point wins by the Oklahoma City Thunder. But from the point spread standpoint, it has been interesting, right there on the number. And now you get the Lakers at home catching 8.5 against the Oklahoma City Thunder today. We know there will be no Luka Doncic here for the Los Angeles Lakers. I have been kind of impressed by the Lakers, believe it or not, and how they've played. But also, when you just look at this Thunder team and what they are capable of doing just from a depth standpoint, right? And we played you the clip to open the show from Mark Daigneault on SGA and how much attention, as you would imagine, the Lakers are throwing at him. SGA under his player prop in both of these games pretty easily. 18 points in game one, just the first time all season. First time since last playoffs that he didn't have 20 points in a game. Then he had 22 in game two. But you look at a Chet Holmgren with 22 points. Isaiah Hartenstein, I want to talk to Zachary Cohen about this later on this hour, because I think he has some player props that he's looking at with Hartenstein. He's been effective very early on in these games. He's been getting buckets early. And then you look at Jared McCain coming off the bench hitting four threes against the Lakers. They just keep coming at you in waves. They don't even have Jalen Williams yet. Yes, they have one Jalen Williams, but not the Jalen Williams. And then you look at Los Angeles. Austin Reeves is getting healthier, had his best performance since returning from injury in the game two loss, went for 31 points. LeBron continues to do ridiculous things at his age, going for 23-6-2 in the game two loss. You know, is this the spot? And you heard Thomas Gable mention it. I wrote it down here. They have not been shy on Oklahoma City. That's what he said regarding this game. And it makes sense, right? Bring it back to college football, because any chance I have to bring it back to college football, I will do so. What does the betting public tend to like? And it's not just exclusive to college football. It's the NFL. It's college basketball. When teams go on the road, there is a belief that, hey, that team is maybe a little bit on sale. You look at what this point spread was for games one and two and what it is now, should it have moved as much? Oklahoma City wins and covers game one, wins and cover game two. Didn't really play especially well in game one, in my opinion. Still got the cover. The Lakers were winning at halftime. Oklahoma still got the cover, 125-107. So it makes sense to hear from Thomas Gable that at the Borgata, the bettors are not shy of laying the chalk with the Oklahoma City Thunder. Is this the spot? And I know it's that typical, you know, down 0-2 situation. And maybe you zag a little bit, right? But looking at betting splits right now over at VSiN.com, 61% of bets on Oklahoma City, 83% of the money. Now, a lot more of those bets are still to come. obviously. The game doesn't tip off until 8:30 Eastern, 5:30 Pacific tonight in Los Angeles. But how should we look at this game from a betting standpoint? Do we anticipate that first half rush? And what is kind of curious to me is that you aren't necessarily paying the typical tax on the first half that you normally have to do, right? You look at Detroit and Cleveland, you're paying a little bit of a tax on the first half, -3 first half for Cleveland, 4.5-point favorite full game. For the Lakers, 8.5-point dog full game, 4.5-point dog first half. And as I mentioned, you think back to game two, you saw a really strong performance, especially in that second quarter. You saw a late three, by the way. We were on air on VSiN Primetime Thursday night, and Rui Hachimura hits a three as time expires in the first quarter, got them the first quarter cover. So they were a 4.5-point first quarter underdog. The Lakers were in Oklahoma City, hit that three, get the cover, and then they win the second quarter, and they're leading at the break. So what do we get from the Lakers out of the gates here? Right, down 0-2, the complaining about the refereeing. Do you see that desperation, typical down 0-2 spot? Also, now, fair or not, I'm going to bring it up. The Thunder right now look like the complete class of the NBA, which is not stunning. But you think back to last year. Game three against Memphis, I believe that was the game they were down 30-plus on the road at Memphis. They win. They come back. They have the historical comeback win, 114-108. That's the game that Ja got hurt. But I bring it up because Memphis got the cover. Game three in the second round against the Denver Nuggets on the road. They lost that game in overtime. Game three in the Western Conference Finals against Minnesota a year ago. Blown out. Lost by 42. Game three against the Pacers in the NBA Finals. Sensing a trend? They lost. So last year, the Oklahoma City Thunder in the postseason, 0-4 ATS in game three. Now, this year, they did cover against the Phoenix Suns in game two. It was a competitive game. They won 121-109. They had a comfortable lead at the half as well. So, look, this Oklahoma City team, yes, they're still missing Jalen Williams, which is massive, and they're still playing this well, which is ridiculous. And by the way, they still have a 1.5% chance to win, get the number one pick tomorrow. The world is not ready for Oklahoma City. Are we ready for the conversation that the Oklahoma City Thunder have a 3 out of 200 chance to get the number one pick in the NBA draft? They have a 7% chance, by the way, to get a top four pick. They could end up adding an AJ DeBanta, a Cameron Boozer, a

0: bats have been doing. We'll see if this pitching staff can hold up through the injuries. The Reds, the regression monster, took a big old bite out of them. We've been waiting for it. They're minus 40 on the season, yet still one game over 500. I agree on the Cardinals take. I think they definitely fall off. Maybe you even look at exactas in this division. Mm-hmm. Try and pick the Cubs over the Brewers exact results to try and get some plus money there. But to me, this is a fascinating division, which probably corrects itself when you see the Cardinals and Reds at the bottom of it by the end of the season.
1: There's a big golf tournament going on leading into a major next week. We'll see what is happening over there in Charlotte, and we'll get into the baseball slate. I got to bet on one of these early games.
2: This is a Bloomberg Business of Sports report. FIFA tripled the price of its best available tickets to the World Cup final, making $32,970 seats available for the July 19th match at MetLife Stadium. FIFA President Gianni Infantino defended the ticket prices, saying they have to apply market rates and that tickets will be resold at a much higher price if sold too low. More than 67 million people in the U.S. bowl at least once a year, according to the Bowling Proprietors Association of America. The Sports and Fitness Industry Association puts the participation rate at 53 million for 2025. Still to compare, golf is at 48 million, basketball is at 36 million, and tennis is at 27 million. However, the number of bowling centers has declined. In its mid-1960s peak, there were some 12,000. Now, the U.S. Bowling Congress says there are 3,400. With the Bloomberg Business of Sports report, I'm Michael Barr.
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1: 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You can watch on the app as well. And, of course, terrestrial stations across this great country of ours. As we do get a week out from a major. That's going to be over at Aronimink Golf Club. That is in Pennsylvania, Mike Somich. I'm not sure if you are aware of where it is located. But we do have a signature event going on right now. The Truist is happening over in Charlotte. And I say

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12: Welcome back. This is Live Bet Saturday. Family Bet Faye, John Stremski, hanging out with you guys here this afternoon, sweating out Game 3 of the Eastern Conference semifinals between the Detroit Pistons and Cleveland Cavaliers. So far, Detroit out to an 8-5 lead, JJ, and I'm seeing right now the Cavs down to 2.5-point favorites here on the live spread over at DraftKings, total at 217.5. Still very early in this game, not even 2 minutes into the game here, and what is a very, very important game if you're a Cleveland Cavaliers fan, as they're rocking the old-school LeBron-era Cav jerseys here at home for the home crowd.
13: Well, let me tell you something, family. Nothing better than the vintage 90s uniforms. Minnesota had them rocking yesterday.
12: Oh, those were good.
13: Cleveland has the 2000 uniforms rocking. The only pushback I have with these uniforms, and I'm going to sound like the old man yelling at a cloud, nothing makes me more sick to my stomach than when I got to watch my beloved New York Knicks or an iconic franchise like the Boston Celtics wearing something other than their white uniforms. And I know the kids get on me for this and they're like, hey, you're not cool. These jerseys rock, blah, blah, blah. No. Just keep it simple, stupid. White uniforms at home for the traditional teams. And the Lakers, that means yellow. You get where I'm going with the Lakers. But these NBA powers, let's wear the right uniforms. Come on now.
12: And what's hilarious about this, and for those of you who are watching us, and we appreciate you watching us as well, VSiN, by the way, YouTube TV, you can put us in the multi-view with the game. You can get your Live Bet Saturday and the game going on, is that it's a whiteout right now in Cleveland. So the fans are wearing the same color as the road team, the Detroit Pistons, who are wearing, like, that's the part where it makes no sense. Like, if you're going to do the whiteout, it feels like you need to also wear the white uniforms at home. Like, you can't wear the colored uniform if you're doing the whiteout. So they lose me there. I'm 100% with you in terms of, let's get back to the home team wearing the white unis, the road team wearing the dark unis, and let's just keep it simple, stupid. Like, let's just do all of that. But I teased it as we were heading to break in the last segment, and I'm curious to get your thoughts because you're a big-time New York Knicks fan. The Knicks are up 3-0 in the series, effectively over. Like, obviously, like, knock on wood, like, crazy things can happen, whatever, but no team has ever come back down 0-3 in the NBA playoffs. So, like, it feels like it's a matter of when and not if the Knicks will advance to the Eastern Conference Finals. When they eventually get there, who would you rather they see? Is it the Pistons or the Cavaliers, based on what you've seen so far through the first couple games in this series?
13: Family, this is not even close. I'm rooting like crazy for Cleveland to come back and win this series because of a couple of different factors. Number one, Detroit is super tough. The way that team is built, they defend like crazy. They're long. They have a bunch of tough bodies they can throw at Jalen Brunson, which could get the Knick offense out.

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7: This is the show that has two pros and a cup of Joe.
15: Who is Joe?
7: LeVar Arrington, Brady Quinn, and Jonas Knox.
16: All right, so we've got an understanding. This has been speculated around. People, you know, just assumed this was going to happen sooner rather than later. But the NCAA tournament is expanding. It's going to increase to 76 teams. All right. We talked about that a couple of weeks ago, that it looked like it was going to be finalized. But we now have an idea as to what that is going to look like. This, according to ESPN, with the increase to 76, the first four doubleheaders on back-to-back days in Dayton will be replaced by a 12-game opening round. The Tuesday and Wednesday of the men's tournament will feature 12 games played by 24 teams in two different cities. There will now be three games each day in Dayton and three games each day in the second city, yet to be determined, with sources telling ESPN's Pete Thamel that the second site is expected to be west of the Eastern time zone to help with logistics. So basically, it's another tournament to get into the tournament. What are we doing?
17: What we're doing.
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0: He's Buck Rising. I'm Jason Fitz. Together, like a dynamic duo, it's Buck and Fitz on Fox Sports Radio. Hanging out with you, as we do every single Saturday. 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I come and go as I choose.
1: Ah! Finally, some acknowledgement.
0: Oh, man.
1: Slaving away. Making dinner at home. You're off gallivanting around, what, Fishers, Indiana?
0: Last week, I was in the Orlando. Middle of a brawl. I was in literally in the middle of a brawl. Punches were thrown. Coaches were fighting with each other.
1: Did you swing on anybody?
0: No. I was trying not to get swung on. I had to get into the middle of a melee and literally with the microphone say, "Coach, what just happened?" And hope to God he didn't swear. Arizona versus Vegas got heated. Spicy. So, you got coaches. Cat. Coaches saying naughty words to each other, a lot of words that can't go on, and then players squaring up and punching. Woo.
1: Woo. He's a punk, Mary.
2: Oh, I know.
1: Okay,
0: I'm a punk.
2: Because
0: I didn't swing. Clear.
2: Yes.
1: Yep.
0: Okay, swinging on somebody with helmet pads is already stupid. Like, so? Let's just acknowledge that. Well, I mean, I'm not going to swing. Also, why am
1: it's
0: I?
1: It's adorable that you think you'd reach their faces.
0: I'm 5'9".
2: Come on,
0: also,
2: man.
0: IFL guys are not the same size as some of the NFL guys you're around all the time. Too.
1: They're so, like us.
0: there's something to that. All right, it's time for the single greatest game show in the history of sports talk radio. Buck, it is time for
1: Would
0: You Rather.
1: Crushed it.
3: It's easy, guys. Don't think
0: Thank
3: too
0: you.
3: Hard.
0: You.
3: Would you rather Buck it?
4: It's no good.
3: Or fix it?
5: You guys are getting pretty good at the in unison thing. At least, you know, you're learning how to account for the delay on FaceTime. Well done with that. You actually made Mary so audibly gasp when she heard how in sync you guys were right there.
1: Again, a heavy lift on my part because I'm having to jump his cadence when he's leading the cadence.
2: We get it.
0: Wow.
5: All right, let's go ahead and spin the wheel for this week.
1: Spin the damn wheel. Oh, bro, we get it. The audacity.
5: Okay, would you rather always have to sleep upside down from the ceiling like a bat or constantly have a sharp rock inside your shoe?
1: Oh, no, sleep upside down. The sharp rock is the worst, especially because, like, you don't know if it's in your sock. Is it just in the shoe outside your sock? You're fumbling around for this. No.
5: And you can't get rid of this one either.
1: It can be crippling. It can be actually crippling to have the rock in your shoe.
2: Yeah, but you're going to have blood rush to your head and, you know.
1: It's fine. At least I go quietly. The rock in the shoe is just a slow. It's a slow, literal death march. No, hate it.
0: Yeah, I want to hang upside down too because think how
5: you already do that, don't you?
0: Me?
5: Isn't that how you sleep?
0: No, I'm a vampire. But you know,
1: no, his hair just sticks like that normally.
0: Thank you so much. That is natural. It's crazy. I actually don't put anything in it most of the time. I want to hang upside down because I want my toes to get really like. Think of what you could do in life if you had. What? Feet so strong that they could hold you upside down for hours at a time. Oh my God. Like, that'd be great. Like, just a party trick of being able to whip my toes out and get a Diet Coke and open it for myself.
1: You don't get super powered toes. You get an inversion.
0: If you can hang
1: table.
0: Upside down and if you can hang, so I'm strapped to a table?
1: Yeah.
0: I didn't know that.
1: You're not doing anything cool.
0: He said like a bat. So
5: it's to each his own if that's the way you want to interpret it. I just like the thought of you like getting home and into your bedroom. There's no bed. It's just like a bar hanging from the ceiling.
1: He just flips upside down.
0: That is a wild, wild process for the hibbity-dibbity, too. All right. What do you got for us next thing? I mean, just saying.
1: Just need you to say sex. Just say sex.
5: Hibbity baby's better. All right. Would you rather every time you sneeze, it's a super loud air horn, or every time you sneeze, you say the name of a random infamous serial killer?
0: Oh, I do love true crime. I was going to go air horn, but actually I love the concept of it being a serial killer because that's a great conversation starter, right? Like you sneeze like an air horn, everybody leaves. You sneeze and you call out the name of a serial killer. The room surrounds you because they want to see what name you're throwing out next. I kind of love that.
1: I'm going to go air horn. I'm one of these jerks who, if you walk in front of my car and I'm sitting there, I'm going to honk the horn and try and scare you. So I will absolutely air horn sneeze at people just to try and cause them some kind of a jump scare.
5: So you can get some personal enjoyment out of it.
1: Yes.
0: Remember, it's every time, though. So what if, like, what if you're at a funeral? then you're air horning it? Like, good. I'm not sure it's any better if I suddenly...
1: Good.
2: Are you going to, like, try to learn how to sneeze on command?
1: Yes.
0: Oh, my God.
2: Or, that like, keep pepper sneeze. By you?
1: Yeah. Just, you know.
5: I like Fitz just be like, huh? Jeffrey Dahmer, you know, like just something.
0: Also, I think about how many times somebody sneezes like 18 times in a row. I can give you 18 different serial killers. You give me 18 air horns, whole room wants nothing to do with you.
5: That's true. It usually comes in like twos and threes. No,
1: good. Don't invite me to your next funeral. I don't want to go.
0: This is, you know what? Suddenly, this becomes a great party trick, though, when we make our trip to Disney and you have a little case of the sneezies, and all of a sudden, Buck's out there sneezing, and as he's sneezing everywhere, boom, he's giving him air horns. That's the sort of fun you can only get on Buck and Fitz. Thanks for hanging out with us. Stick with Fox Sports Radio all night long. Join us next Saturday. 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
9: Draymond Green, though, looks in the mirror and thinks that he is the sole reason for why the Warriors were the Warriors. You swap PJ Tucker, Paul Millsap, and Gerald Wallace with Draymond Green. I hate to break it to Draymond Green. Those teams probably win the same amount of titles with those players in their peak.
10: Well, the Bulls did it because they had Horace Grant for 3 NBA titles. Jordan took 2 years off. Elijah Wan won 2 titles that he really didn't win. And then Michael came back and they did it again. 3 consecutive titles, not with Horace Grant, with Dennis Rodman. So.
11: Yeah, I know basketball is a team sport. Of course it is, right? But it, you know, in terms of pride, in terms of what you can do, in terms of your skill set, like one-on-one is like the ultimate test, is it not? Like, I'm not a good one-on-one player. I would much rather play 5-on-5. The better players are the better one-on-one players. Who's Draymond beating? Like, I know he's a great defender, right? I know he blows up, but who's he beating amongst the greats? Like, and everybody's going to cook him in a one-on-one because, like, he doesn't do anything.
9: This is what Austin Rivers was basically saying to him when they were beefing earlier in the week. Like, Draymond, watch the tape. Teams are leaving you open on purpose because nobody really respects you from a scoring standpoint when it comes to the NBA.
11: He's a great role player.
10: Yes, Austin Rivers was saying that Draymond was lucky to be drafted by the Golden State Warriors, that he wound up in a great position as the third behind Steph Curry and Klay Thompson. It was nice to hear another NBA player lend voice to what it is I've been saying for many, many years. Like,
11: now I'm just picturing what the timeline where PJ Tucker is on this team, and he's the Draymond Green, and I'm like...
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12: 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Belichick, during Brady's best years, every couple years he's drafting a quarterback. 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They draft Jordan Love, sits multiple years. The Pittsburgh Steelers don't do it that way. And, I mean, basically, Big Ben had his last great year was like in 2020. The following year, Big Ben fell off a cliff. 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